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is Ram FM with Michael this morning, and coming up right now is a band called Slade. If you're sort of my vintage, born in the 1950s, you'll remember them from the 1970s. This song is called In Like a Shot from My Gun from the Slade Alive album. Enjoy.

And that's the end of the show for another week here on Goulburn's Ram FM. I'd just like to thank you for listening. And before I do go, just remind you that you can get in touch with us by typing in the email address, whatareyouwearing103@gmail.com. Just type that in, say g'day to us, ask us about some music we've played, or even suggest some music to play, and we'll see what we can do for you. Brian Annett is in next with his country music show, so I hope you can stick around for that as well. In the meantime, please take care, and I'll catch you next week. Bye for now.

Yeah, that's a good way to start off today's program. That's Philomena Begley. Good morning to you, folks. It's 3 minutes past 11 on this Saturday, the 19th of September. And I'll take this opportunity of saying welcome to the program. If you're going to stay with me, I hope you enjoy something I've got to play in the next 3 hours. If for some reason you decide not to take all the program, I hope you enjoy what you do take. So, of course, today being Saturday morning, we played the Irish artists and their version of the many country classics, classic songs and traditionals. So let's get it underway. I've got a couple more tracks from Philomena Begley.

that's Paddy O'Brien and the Seashores of Old Mexico. Nice bouncy tune that. Just heard from Rod and he's ready to start dancing around the kitchen to the first couple of tracks we had. Philomena Begley was in there with two more tracks. I'm So Afraid of Losing You Again and I Don't Believe I'll Fall in Love Today. All right, I got three tracks coming up from Mick Flavin right now and I'm going to say good morning. I haven't been sent out my Cheerio calls for a couple of weeks. I couldn't find my book. But anyway, good morning to you, Rod. Lovely to hear from you, as it always is. Alan down there in Victoria, good morning as well. Nancy, good morning. Brian Marmont, good morning to you. You'll be up and about, heading down to the shops to see what you can get. Russell and Trish, good morning to you. And, of course, Bluey Taylor, he was in up at the same time as me, around about 5 o'clock, but he was working, I wasn't. Here we go.

0: Yes, three in a row from Mick Flavin. Crossroads of Life, Someday You'll Love Me, and Rose of My Heart. Well, I got a couple of messages and I will be back.
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6: Hi, I'm Norm McMillan and I invite you to start your week with Time Warp every Monday, 8 a.m. to midday, with great memories from the 60s, great ballads and I just love requests. See you then.
0: Good on you, Norm. It's a good program. He runs on Monday mornings from 8 through until 12. Got to say good morning to Les and Beth. How are you, folks? Haven't heard or seen you for a while. I've still got that photo, Les, back to our football days at the club. Better times and better memories. To Wendy and Bob, good morning to you. Good morning to also Nola and Jean from over there in Geraldton, who in Western Australia has just rung me, and they're getting a fair bit of warm weather. Bit like we got here at the moment. I'm not sure, but we're going for a forecast maximum of 21 today, 24 tomorrow and 23 on Monday. So some lovely weather all around the board. Here's Derek Ryan.

24 minutes past 11 here at Goulburn's 103.3 Ram FM. And that's Suzanne McCann. And close up all the honky-tonks. And we had two in a row from Derek Ryan. Love's Gonna Live Here and I Can't Stop Loving You. All right, I got to say good morning to Coral over there in South Australia at Mount Gambier. Good afternoon. Oh, good morning to Rose Dival as well. And as well, good morning to the rest of the crew at Mount Gambier. Janelle, good morning to you, and good morning, Greg. It's a gentleman by the name of Tony Stevens.

Yeah, two tracks from Tony Stevens and the Green Green Grass of Home and To All the Girls I've Loved Before. It's around about 17 minutes to 12 on Goulburn's 103.3. You're with Brian Innes. I'm here until 2 o'clock today. Yep, so better get these couple of messages out of the road and I will be back.

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3: Thank you, mate. We'll move on with the chance to say good morning to each and every one. Don, right here in Goulburn, how are you, mate? I don't know whether you watched the Aussie rules last night. I was fairly desperate for something to watch, and I sat down and watched it. I thought the Swans had it won, but the other mob bunged on a bit of a turn on the fourth quarter and kicked five goals or something, so the Swans will probably be on their big day out tomorrow morning, or some Monday morning. All right, also to Dennis Day, good morning to you and good morning to Greg. Herb and Judy, good morning to you, good morning to Dell, and also to Harley Price. Here's a couple of tracks from Charlie Landfrock.

day and by night. They don't plant potatoes or barley or wheat, but there's gangs of them digging for gold in the streets. At least when I asked them, that's what I was told. So I just took a hand at this digging.

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1: National Radio News.
2: Hello, I'm David Cameron. The Prime Minister has arrived in the United States for a week-long visit. Anthony Albanese will go to Apple headquarters in California to discuss digital safety controls before heading to New York to address the UN General Assembly. Mr. Albanese is expected to highlight Australia's under-16 social media rules. He's also expecting discussions on artificial intelligence.
3: The whole world is grappling with this. This is a technology that's here right now. So we need to make sure that we shape its use in the interests of humanity rather than allow it to shape us.
2: Meantime, the Democrat governor of California, Gavin Newsom, has ordered an expert panel to propose ways to strengthen safety rules for artificial intelligence. Speaking on social media, he called on the Republican House Speaker to do the same.
4: We're going to convene experts to figure out the right path forward. California will do what it can. But this nation needs to get in the game. Washington, D.C. needs to do its job. Remarkably, they left for a summer break. Mike Johnson should return from vacation and follow California's lead by passing national legislation. Get it done.
2: The New South Wales Liberal Party says it would freeze a gun buyback scheme and scrap a cap on guns if it gained power. The party voted with the Minns Labor government last year to introduce the reforms, but it's now walked back its support. New South Wales Liberal leader Kelly Sloan says the reforms are focused on the wrong areas.
5: I was there during Bondi. I saw the dead and I saw the injured. It was not a farmer standing on that bridge. And while ever we spend hundreds of millions of dollars taking guns off of law-abiding citizens, we are failing to recognise the real threat in our communities.
2: The US military says the cost of the war against Iran has grown to more than $61 billion. In a briefing to Congress, US Central Command says it's spending more than $4 billion a month on the conflict. 18 US service members have died and more than 830 have been wounded in the war. A campaign to save Canberra's western edge from suburban sprawl has been highlighted in the city's CBD today. Conservation Council ACT staged an event calling on the ACT government to make a decision on setting city limits. The council's Aveen Crimmins says with the right approach, the government can get the balance right.
6: When we build good housing close to the services that people need, close to utilities, that means that, yeah, it's better housing for people, but it also protects our beautiful bush surrounds that makes Canberra so special.
2: Sport and the Swans' hopes of an AFL Grand Final are over. Sydney was downed by the Dockers, who came from behind for a 12-point win. Fremantle will face either Hawthorn or Brisbane in the club's second ever Grand Final next weekend. In the AFLW, North Melbourne's record winning streak is over, with the Kangaroos losing to Hawthorn in Cairns. The Hawks won 32-25. It's the Kangaroos' first defeat in almost 3 years after 32 wins in a row. And West's Tigers have bowed out of the NRLW season, beaten 6-0 by the Canberra Raiders in their semi-final last night in Sydney. The Raiders now face either the Sydney Roosters or Gold Coast in the preliminary final next weekend.
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10: Well, we've got a fairly brief weather forecast today. I can tell you it's going to be a sunny day with light winds, and we're going to go for a maximum of 21 degrees. Tomorrow, much the same, sunny day, light winds, and 24 degrees, and Monday a possible late shower, 23 degrees with some light winds. Anyway, that's the weather. That's the news for 12 o'clock. And now it's time to move on with the music and say good morning to Archie. How are you, mate? Norma, good morning. Good morning to Ken and to Alan and Gail Clark up there in Wagga. Good morning to you as well. Hope you're still enjoying the program. Here's the Three Amigos.

Yeah, there's the Three Amigos and Flowers on the Wall, and Loving Her Was Easier Than Anything I'll Ever Do Again. All right, got to say good morning to Betty. Got a couple of Daniel O'Donnells coming up shortly, Betty. Betty. So I hope you enjoy them. Graham and Lois, good morning to you. A couple of bouncy tunes this morning. Should I have you flitting around the kitchen? Also to Robin, good morning to you, and good morning to Daryl and Cheryl, and certainly last but not least in this group of Cheerios, it's good morning to Pam and Harley. Hope you're doing well, folks. I know you're fans of Foster and Allen, so here we go. Here's three of them.

0: That's two in a row from Oliver Barrett, When Two Worlds Collide, and Memories Are Made of This. And we had three from Foster and Allen, the Red River Valley, also Your Golden Years. And which one do we start off with? Yeah, A Mother's Way. That's how it went. All right, it's almost 12:30, time that I brought you a couple more messages. So we'll do that and I'll be right back.
1: 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Maybe just somewhere to meet friends? Then the Bolo is for you. 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
0: All right, folks, we're going to carry on with the music, but before we do, I've got to say good morning to John Carney. Lovely to hear from you, mate, and I'm sorry that you had to spend that time in the hospital recently. Came out yesterday, I think, was what you told me this morning. Lovely, as I said, to hear from you. And yeah, that's the place to be if you're crook, mate, I'll tell you. Also, Bruce and Jenny, good morning to you as well. Good morning to Gwenda and also to Val. Hope you're having a lovely day on this. As it heads towards 21 degrees, a lovely morning. Here's Brian Cole.

0: before that, the same gentleman and You're the Best Friend. We had two in a row from Brian Cole, All Loves Never Die, and The Isle of Innisfree. I've got a couple of messages and I will be back.
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0: Well, it's, 47, so that's 13 minutes to 1 here on Goulburn's 103.3. And I've got to say good morning to Lorraine. How are you, mate? Trust you for doing okay. To Linda, good morning to you. And to John up there at Shoal Bay, good morning to you, mate. What's your weather like? I know that down here is beautiful. It really is. We're in for an early spring, I think. The trees are out in buds all over the place. The hay fever's about to start. Anyway, let's carry on with the music. Here's Louise Morrissey.

4 minutes to one here at Goulburn's FM 103 Ram FM. And that was two in a row from Louise Morris in an Irish country home. And Silver Threads Among the Gold. Dipping back a little bit in time with those songs, aren't we? Here's Dennis Collier.

Yeah, the very talented Mary Duff, and she's got you. Ray Lydon was in there, Back in Love by Monday. And Dennis Collier gave us the George Strait number, The Cowboy Rides Away. I got a couple of tracks coming up from Martin Cuff right now. It's 7.5 minutes past 1 o'clock. I'm here till 2, and I hope that we can squeeze in some good music between now and then. But anyway, hey, just for the love of it.

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6: Thank you, fellas. All right, it's a bit after 1:30 one here at Goulburn 103.3. Before the messages, we had Mary B did Pick Me Up On Your Way Down, and her partner Paul Gallagher did Cold Cold Heart. John Hogan told us about Thank God I'm a Country Boy, and Joe Moore with the song that I'm at the moment I'm really enjoying. It's called Just To Be Your Man. And if you've got pay TV and you want to look at the country music, have a look at Randy Travers doing that song. It's just a wonderful clip. All right, so that was with Joe Moore. I've now got Joe Moore again with Caitlin on a song called You Ain't Dolly and You Ain't Porter.

Yeah, that's Logan McCool and their version of Loving Arms. Folks, that's it for me today. I'm out of here and go home, and well, the football is just about finished. It's not on till late tonight, so I don't want to go to do this afternoon. Maybe have a sleep, I'm not sure. But anyway, I'd like to take this opportunity to thank each and every one of you who invited me into your lives this morning, regardless of how that happened, whether it was at home, at work, in the car, or wherever. And I do hope that sometime in the last 3 hours I've played something that you did enjoy. If I did, I'll be back next Saturday to do it all again when I play the Irish artists and their versions of the various country classics and traditional. Yeah, I had a call from a lovely lady a while ago, and we were commenting on how the music sort of came out this morning. It seemed to be a lot of older stuff. And I said, well, maybe it goes with my vintage, I don't know. But if you enjoyed the older music, you can let me know next week, and we might find a little bit more of those old classics. I'll be in tomorrow morning from 10 till, is it 10? Yeah, 10 o'clock till 1 o'clock. And tomorrow is all American country music, so I hope you enjoy that. Now, getting on to Wednesday afternoons, I've unfortunately had to take a few Wednesdays off, and I'm not sure when I'll be back on a Wednesday. Initially, it'll be around about 3 weeks, but it may be longer, but it will certainly be a minimum of 3 weeks that we do it. So, not to worry, I'm not too sure what they're going to do about the music to replace it. Someone might do it, it's hard to say. But anyway, to take me out, I've got a track from Michael English called Windows in Heaven. And then I've got a song from Robert Mazzell. And if I've got time, I'll give you Murder on Music Row. That's Colin Ray and Robert Mazzell. You have a lovely afternoon.

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Here comes another hour of 45 RPM with Wes J on the Community Radio Network.

0: 45 RPM, John Farnham and his fourth top 10 hit in the 60s, One. A bit of background on the song. Harry Nilsson wrote it and released it as a single. Then Three Dog Night got hold of it and it became their first gold record in the US. John Farnham released it here. Neil's been waiting patiently on the line. What can I do for you?
1: We Don't Talk Anymore by Cliff Richard, which was written by an Aussie, I think, called Alan Tarney.
0: What's your connection with that?
1: Well, it was the first song I actually liked of Cliff Richard, and it wasn't until I saw him in concert that I actually realised how good he actually was. 45 RPM.

0: 45 RPM, Cliff Richard, We Don't Talk Anymore. I remember seeing Cliff perform that song in the UK in the late 70s at a festival outside of London. It was great. This hour, we look at the biggest selling 45s this week across the decades. Ward Lake has a fun quiz about songs from artists who have passed. And Newman features a song that was a massive hit from the year that saw the American space station Skylab crash in Esperance. The history of pop next on 45 RPM.
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3: The Countdown Awards were introduced in 1979. The girl who gave us Goosebumps, Christy Allen, was voted most popular female. John English won the Most Popular Male Award and also won a Logie for Best New Talent for his role in the TV miniseries Against the Wind. The soundtrack featured his top 10 hit, Six Ribbons. And another local TV program that birthed the hit was Prisoner. The theme song, On the Inside, was recorded by Lynn Hamilton. 10 years later, it also charted in the UK. Many music lovers were enjoying a breakfast in America. The album by the UK band Supertramp was the year's best-selling album. Some preferred a breakfast at Sweethearts. The new album by Aussie rock band Cold Chisel. It was the year's best-selling local album. And there was even Fate for Breakfast, which was dished up by Art Garfunkel and was Art's best-selling solo album. Some of the bigger disco hits in 1979 included Gloria Gaynor's I Will Survive, Le Freak by Chic, and Michael Jackson's Don't Stop Till You Get Enough. Even rock acts like Kiss and Rod Stewart were caught up in its influence when they recorded respectively I Was Made for Loving You and Do You Think I'm Sexy? UK band Blondie also gave a disco feel to Heart of Glass, a song that was originally recorded in 1975 under the name Once I Had a Love and was much slower with a blues reggae vibe. The 79 version from Blondie stayed at number one for 5 weeks. 45 up.

0: 45 RPM, Aretha Franklin with her take on the Beatles song Eleanor Rigby. 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
3: Well, just how much of a music whiz are you? Here's your chance to find out. Each time we put three sets of questions to you to see if you're an expert, fan, or even a casual listener. You can participate wherever you are. There are no numbers to ring and no prizes. Today's questions are about singers that have passed. Thanks to Mark in Torquay in Victoria for the quiz. Are you ready? Let's begin. Question one. What do Karen Carpenter, Mama Cass Elliott, and Led Zeppelin's drummer John Bonham have in common? Question two. How did 50s legends Buddy Holly, Ritchie Valens, and the Big Bopper die? And what 70s song immortalized their death? And question three. In the Righteous Brothers song Rock and Roll Heaven, what were the achievements of Jimi Hendrix, Janis Joplin and Otis Redding that allowed them to sing or play? Mama Cass Elliott and Led Zeppelin's drummer John Bonham have in common? Question two. How did 50s legends Buddy Holly, Ritchie Valens and the Big Bopper die? And what 70s song immortalized their death? And question three.

And now the answers. Question one. What do Karen Carpenter, Mama Cass Elliott, and Led Zeppelin's drummer John Bonham have in common? The answer? Karen, Cass, and John all died at the age of 32. She's buying a stairway to heaven. Question two. How did 50s legends Buddy Holly, Ritchie Valens, and the Big Bopper die? And what 70s song immortalized their death? The answer? Buddy, Ritchie, and the Big Bopper all died in a plane crash. Their deaths are immortalized in the Don McLean song, American Pie.

And question three, in the Righteous Brothers song Rock and Roll Heaven, what were the achievements of Jimi Hendrix, Janis Joplin and Otis Redding that allowed them to sing or play in the Heavenly Band? The answer, in the song Jimmy Gave Us, Janis took a piece of our hearts and Otis brought us all to the dock of the bay. Jimmy.

So how did you go? If you got one right, that's great. If you got two, you did well. And all three, congratulations. You're a genius. Remember, you can send quiz questions to me by emailing request at 45rpmradio.com. 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

0: 45 RPM, the Rolling Stones, It's All Over Now, one of their best. And all I ever wanted. Now let's look at the number one tunes on this day when we were growing up. 60 years ago, Ringo Starr got his first number one as a member of the Beatles with Yellow Submarine. Paired with Eleanor Rigby, it held the top spot for 8 weeks.
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0: 50 years ago, ABBA scored a 2-month run atop the Australian charts with Dancing Queen, the song for which they're best known today.

And 40 years ago, Madonna scored her fourth Australian number one with Papa Don't Preach. The lyrics, the first of its kind, tell the story of a teenage girl telling her father she's pregnant and asking him not to judge.

0: 45 RPM with Madonna's Angel. It held the top spot in Australia for 4 weeks. Next hour, a classic Aussie single is remade in the US, giving it a classy soul MOR vibe, and it becomes our lost 45. 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

0: 45 RPM, good times and wonderful memories. Elton John, Benny and the Jets. If you've ever gone looking for information about that song online, you quickly learn the spelling of Benny is not consistent throughout the world. In the UK and Australia, it's Benny with a Y. And in the US, it's Benny with a IE at the end. No matter how you spell it, it was a top five hit here. Time for more of your calls. Frank, what did you want to hear?
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0: 45 RPM with 48 Crash, Susie Quattro. A number one song here. Coming up, a classic Aussie single that gets a classy remake in the US, giving it a soul MOR vibe. Cam will be talking more about that in his Lost 45. Next, Linda talks to the singer of a song sometimes called Someday I'll Have Money. It's the number one track from a Melbourne band that released blues-orientated songs under one name and singles with a pop flair with the letters of its name reversed. Now, who could that be? Aussie Legends next on 45 RPM.
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4: So I think we have had an impact on a lot of Australian musicians, and that makes me feel very humble, actually, because we're constantly coming across musicians that claim that we inspire them to do this or that, and I think that's probably our legacy. You know, we did something that was unusual and unique, and at least gave the kind of beacon there for people to hang on to, that you can do that kind of stuff. You can go out on a limb and play that your own music and hang in there. And what we've got, we mightn't have a hell of a lot, but we've got integrity, I guess, that people keep on saying that. And I guess we've got a little bit of respect as well from musicians, and I think that's terrific.
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0: 45 RPM with the Aussie band generally known as Spy vs. Spy. They were big in the 80s, tackling political issues including racism and homelessness. Still to come, our earworm. It's a song about relaxing on Sunday afternoons. Next, a much-loved Aussie singer who had a hit in Australia with this great song remakes it in the US with Motown producer Frank Wilson and members of the Stevie Wonder Band, including Ray Parker Jr. That's next on 45 RPM.
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3: Long recognised as an Australian jazz and soul icon, Renee Geyer shot to fame in the 70s with a string of hit singles, including Stairs and Whispers and It's a Man's Man's World. Throughout her 50-year career, Renee recorded more than 15 albums, her rich, soulful, husky vocal delivery. She was an in-demand session singer who worked on numerous projects for the La-Di-Das, Dragon, Men at Work, Richard Clapton and Jimmy Barnes, as well as international acts such as Joe Cocker, Sting and Neil Diamond. In 1976, Renee travelled to Los Angeles to record the album Moving Along with revered Motown producer Frank Wilson and a host of American session players, including members of Stevie Wonder's band such as Ray Parker Jr. A reviewer in Cashbox said the project showcased the dynamic interpretive qualities in her voice with material that ranged from disco to MOR. While the album didn't secure a lot of traction in the US, it's highly regarded by fans and collectors as it contains some of her best work. A feature of the album was a re-recorded version of Heading in the Right Direction, which was originally recorded in Australia for her 1975 project Ready to Deal. It's around a minute shorter than the local recording, smoother with classy arrangements from Frank taking Renee down a soul MOR path. On Lost 45s, this is the US single version of Heading in the Right Direction from Renee Geyer. I think it is the definitive version of the song. See if you agree. I'm Cam for 45 RPM.

45 RPM, the Zombies, time of the season. A hit in Australia, the US, Canada, and several European countries, but not in the group's homeland, Britain. Thanks to Cam for today's Lost 45, Linda for Aussie Legends, Ward for the quiz, Newman for the history of pop, as well as Neil and Frank for your requests. 45 RPM is coming to you from the Pulse in Geelong and is heard nationally throughout the Community Radio Network. To take us out, our earworm. It's a song from the songwriting duo Steve Marriott and Ronnie Lane. The words were inspired by a feud with Marriott and his neighbours. A couple of things to listen out for. At 51 seconds into the track, the backing quotes the Colonel Bogey March, and at 1 minute 45, he quotes Satisfaction from the Stones. The end of the song dissolves into birdsong and church bells. This is the Small Faces with Lazy Sunday. I'm Wes Jay on behalf of the team. Thanks for sharing part of your day with us on 45 RPM.

G'day and welcome to the show. Can you imagine what it feels like to be the voice behind some of the most iconic songs of the 60s and still be performing them today with perfect pitch? My guest is Colin Blunstone, the unmistakable voice of the Zombies. From timeless classics like She's Not There, Tell Her No and Time of the Season to a very successful solo career, Colin has certainly earned his place as one of rock's most distinctive and enduring vocalists.

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1: Thanks for having me on the show.
0: I can't believe that you're on the road still and again, and you've just celebrated your 81st birthday.
1: I know I have. I realise I'm probably sort of in the home straight on my career. It ain't going to go on forever. But, you know, I'm enjoying it.
0: Are you surprised about the audience reaction that it is still so good after 60 years?
1: Well, I don't know if I would say that. I'm surprised that I ever had a career in the music business. I mean, so much of it is chance. How the Zombies came together is absolute chance. I just happened to be sitting behind someone. We were arranged in alphabetical order, and the guy in front of me was Paul Arnold, B, Colin Blunstone. He knew someone, not at our school, someone who lived in the next road, who wanted to put a band together, and that was Rod Argent, and that band became the Zombies.

0: If I hadn't have been sitting in alphabetical order in that classroom, I wouldn't have been in the zombies in the first place. So it's been a wondrous surprise all the way through my career. I mean, I've worked hard. I've tried, you know, I have tried. You have to be there to get these opportunities. You have to make yourself available. But there's a lot of chance and a lot of luck that is involved in everyone's career.
1: You obviously have loved it since you were boys in high school.
0: Well, that's true. I mean, what are the chances of five strangers? Really, we didn't know any. We might have said hello along the street or something like that. I didn't know the majority of them at all. What are the chances of them coming together and gelling into a professional outfit? It's a millions to one. I remember our first ever rehearsal. Rod Argent's cousin was called Jim Rockford. He was 20 years in the Kinks, and eventually he did join the second version of the Zombies, which started in 1999. But Jim Rockford is a wonderful bass player. He was in the biggest local band at the time. He helped us get our first rehearsal together. And as I said, he went on to be 20 years in the Kinks. Jim told me very late on that when he saw us at that first rehearsal, his thought was, no chance. They have no chance, this lot. And I thought we sounded pretty good at our first rehearsal, much better than I was expecting. But we just built bit by bit. You know, we would beg for gigs. It's so hard for a young band to get gigs. It was hard then, it's tougher now. And we built up a local following. And then eventually we won a big rock and roll competition, which led to a record deal. It all seems so logical now, but looking back day by day, it wasn't like that at all. We got this recording deal. And Rod discovered he could write songs. I didn't know he could write songs. And he wrote She's Not There, which is in our first session, and it was a worldwide hit.

1 minute we're playing local clubs. A few weeks after that, we're playing with The Searchers, Dionne Warwick, and the Isley Brothers, a nationwide tour, followed by a trip to America to play with other huge artists. This was all happened in just a few months. And I think we just took it in our stride. It wasn't exactly overwhelming, but you never knew what was going to happen next, and you just got up and did it.

0: did you first pick up the guitar?
1: I begged my parents to buy me a guitar, and it wasn't easy for them because they didn't have any money. But when I was about 12, I loved music. I particularly loved, you know, Elvis, Little Richard, Chuck Berry. Those were the guys that got me really interested. And I joined the Zombies as a rhythm guitarist. So that was another thing. I never expected to be the lead vocalist. I'm quite shy, actually, and I had visions of myself standing at the back of the stage, rhythm guitarist, looking at my shoes, hiding. And suddenly, in a very short order of time, I was pushed to the front and in the middle, which was not what I was expecting at all. So that was a bit of a switch.
0: How did that happen?
1: Well, at the first rehearsal, Rod Argent was going to be the lead singer. He wasn't going to play keyboards. It was his band, his vision, and he wanted three guitars and he wanted it to be a rock and roll band. We had a coffee break in the middle of the morning and there happened to be an old broken down piano over in the corner. And he just went over and he played Nut Rocker by B. Bumble and the Stingers, which is a rock and roll tape on a classical piece. And it was apparent, immediately apparent, that he was in a different class to us. You know, we were fairly average musicians. No, I wouldn't even use the word musicians, strugglers. He could have been a professional musician then. He was 15. He was incredible. I didn't know him. I'd only just met him at the rehearsal. I went over and I said to him, you know, whoever you are, you should play in this band. And he said, no. We want three guitars. It's rock and roll. So we left it at that. Because he was the lead singer, he didn't do much. That he didn't do anything that morning except play the piano. We're putting the gear away, and I was just taking my guitar off. And I always used to sing. I used to sing to myself. And I sang a Ricky Nelson song called It's Late to myself, just messing around. And he heard me. And he came over to me and he said, he didn't know my name either. He came over to me and he said, listen, if you'll be the lead singer, I'll play keyboards. And essentially, that's the Zombies. That's how it came about.
0: What sort of music was happening around you?
1: I think a lot of the music was American at that time. The rock and roll greats, Chuck Berry, Little Richard, Elvis. Later on, we started getting into rhythm and blues before we made our first record. And at one time, the Zombies were called the Zombies R&B because we were finding all these great rhythm and blues classics. This is before we knew Rod and Chris could write songs. There was a huge change in 1964. And it was kind of difficult because Rod's first song was a huge hit, but he didn't have any other songs. So the record company's on to us. We need a follow-up, we need a follow-up. But they didn't have a catalogue of songs that they were writing, and we were touring at the same time. So they were trying to write in the back of the bus. So we had to make a very quick change from being a rhythm and blues band into playing original material. And we had to do that in the spotlight of the world's media, because by then we'd had a number one all around the world.

0: still at school or you'd all dropped out?
1: No, we just left. I was 18 when we recorded She's Not There. Our lead guitarist, Paul Atkinson, he literally left school and went on the road with the band. So it did feel strange. I'd had a few months just working in an office job at that point. And suddenly, yeah, we're on the road. We had to buy an old truck. It was all very casual.
0: How did you first hear that that song had taken off?
1: Well, one of the first things was it went on a TV program over here called Jukebox Jury, where they would get four celebrities to judge that week's releases, and they would say whether it was a hit or a miss.
0: Right.
1: And this particular week, George Harrison was one of the guests. And the Beatles, it's difficult to explain how big the Beatles were at this time. They were just huge. No word explains. And George Harrison listened to She's Not There, and he really liked it. And I think then we knew that we were in with a chance. Sure enough, it was immediately a hit.
0: What do you think it was about that song?
1: Well, I think that, funnily enough, what made it a hit also made it quite difficult to get some kind of acceptance with record companies and even with the media, because it was so different. It featured a very jazzy keyboard solo, and originally it was twice as long. It was actually cut in half. There was a wonderful rhythm track. The drum track is brilliant. And there's a great bass. You know, the bass line is part of the song. That wasn't made up by Chris White. That's ba-bum, ba-ba-ba-ba-bum, ba-bum, ba-bum. That's written as part of the song. The whole thing just comes together so well. It's a very, very well-written song, I think. I don't know if you know the story, but when we got to the studio, they booked an evening stroke nighttime session. It was very fashionable at the time. I wouldn't dream of doing that now. I'd be asleep by 9 o'clock. So we didn't start till 7. And unfortunately, the engineer, who was a very successful engineer, had made many hit records. Unfortunately, he'd been at a wedding all day because this session started at 7. He was absolutely blind drunk. But worse than that, he was very aggressive. And it makes me laugh. I've been in this business now for whatever it is, 60 years. Within 20 minutes of being in a studio with this, my first professional studio with this guy, I thought to myself, this business is not for me. I've got headphones on and he's screaming obscenities down the headphones at me, really ear-piercing. And I thought, I can't stand this. But then we had a bit of luck. He passed out cold. We carried him out of the studio, two flights of stairs, in a black London taxi. We waved him goodbye and never saw him again. Everything changed after that.
0: What were the tangible changes that then took place?
1: Well, you know, I had this job that I gave up, had a nice boozy last day in the office. So that was the end of my career in commerce. And we got ourselves a manager and an agent, and we started working. We held our own. We were okay. New York came up Christmas that year. We were number one in America when we arrived. And we played the Murray the K Christmas show. Murray the K was the most prestigious DJ in America. He was the most powerful DJ in America. And he used to have a Christmas show. He'd have like 16 acts on. Shangri-La's, Dionne Warwick, Benny King, wonderful artists. And in the wings, I must admit, I think the knees were knocking a bit. But we were okay. We got away with it. We always say when we come off, fooled him again.
0: You had a bit of imposter syndrome.
1: Oh, yeah. I mean, I think I still have that now. No, I think most people do. You just have to get on with it, don't you? Just take it day by day. Don't think too deeply about what's going on. It'll drive you mad.
0: Are you serious? You end up like, after 60 years of doing that, you still feel, what am I doing here?
1: Yeah, I think so.

0: wake up some mornings and there's no voice there. And then I read a review of the wonderful voice and timeless beauty and wonderful intonation and things like that. And I think, God, thank you, thank you, thank you. Because I'm here when I've just got a croak and I cannot. And actually, even on the road, I'm a bit prone to getting coughs and colds on the road. And there's times when I think, I can't do it, mate. I just can't get on stage and do it. There's no voice there. Doctor stage, I get on there and it's fine. And I come off and I'm croaking again. Really? It's really strange how things work out. Doctor stage is a very, very strong medicine.
1: What do you do for your voice, Colin?
0: Well, the first bit is common sense, which I had none of at 18 and 19. So the most important thing is to stay hydrated, drink plenty of water. I never drank any water when I was 18 or 19. Why drink water when there's beer? But I lived on. Eat sensibly, get plenty of sleep. I never slept when I was 18 or 19. The evening began when the show ended. We've done the show. Okay, we've got that out of the way. Where's the party? None of that happens now. So common sense is the first thing.
1: That must have really been one of your greatest fears all these years, that the voice wouldn't be up to scratch.
0: Most singers lose their range as they get older.

0: day.
1: As long as I keep doing my exercises and working at it, I think my voice will stay there.
0: So you had that first single. It went into a global number one hit. You bought your van with the sliding doors that came off the hinges. Did you start to make money at that point?
1: Very little. When you've got writers in the band, if they don't, and there's no reason why they should, but if they don't split the writing royalties, the earnings will very much divide into two, because the writers really don't have any expenses. They will earn roughly, very rough terms, the same as the band. The band has to pay a manager, an agent, then we have to split it five ways after we've paid flights, hotels, the crew, the truck. It goes on and on and on. So the three non-writers never really earned any money, ever. And that was a big factor in why the band ended, because we were broke. I was absolutely broke.
0: Wow. And yet you'd managed to have four hit singles.
1: We'd had hit singles all around the world. I think that there was no internet at that time. So it's very difficult to know where you were having hits. This sounds really strange, but people didn't know where they were having hits. And you would sometimes, I don't think you ever learned about some places, but you'd often know, like 6 months later, people would say, you know, the information just wasn't available. After the band finished, we realised that we always had a hit somewhere in the world, always. But we perceived ourselves as being unsuccessful at that time because we hadn't had a recent hit in the UK or the States. But we had had hits in France, in Holland, in Canada. Certainly in the Philippines, we'd had many hits in the Philippines.
0: Right.
1: And if you've got a hit, then there'll be live work.

0: we weren't well managed. That's another thing. You know, our manager was pretty hopeless, really.
1: It's amazing when you think about it. It was really quite a short-lived career, and you've had a lifelong impact. The Odyssey and Oracle record, that one, of course, gave us Time of the Season, which was something else.
0: Well, it was probably the biggest hit we had. And that came, I think, it was like 18 months after we'd finished. So unexpected. I remember getting phone calls, I think not from America, but from people who knew people in America, and saying, you know, Time of the Season has been issued as a single. Oh, great. It's, you know, number 90-something in the Billboard chart. I don't believe it, really. And it's picking up air, but I couldn't believe it, you know. It was a huge surprise, and it went up the charts very slowly because I don't think the record company was really behind it. So it just fought its way up there. Famously, Al Cooper, who got Blood, Sweat and Tears together, he really fought for Odyssey and Oracle. He went to Clive Davis, the head of CBS. It's very brave of him. It was his first day working for CBS. And he went in to see the president of CBS, Clive Davis, and said, whatever it costs, you have to get this album. Odyssey and Oracle showed it to him. And Clive Davis said, we already own that album and we were going to pass on it. We weren't going to even release it. And Al fought for it, got it released, but then they put out two singles that weren't successful. And he went back and he said, Time of the Season is the single. He really fought for us. It was, we owe him so much.

0: DJ in Boise, Idaho, would not stop playing Time of the Season. And in a way, it could happen then. I don't think it could happen now. Other DJs picked up on it, and it all, it's like a pebble going into a pond. It all went up from Boise, Idaho.
1: Well, you must have been very proud of it, but still you were in a position where the non-writers weren't making money. Was it true that the band broke up before that single actually started to hit the charts?
0: Oh, yeah, probably about 18 months. Certainly a year, anyway. But there was no band. We weren't playing live. We didn't have a manager. So we strangely enough, the first time I started earning money was when the band finished. And I got a sizable check and I bought my first property with that. It's very weird. There was no band and we start making money.
1: What was the writing process like? Was there any collaborative effort in that at all?
0: No, not really, I don't think. Especially Rod. Sometimes he would work on Chris White's songs, you know, just put a shine on them.
1: He had no idea of his own brilliance, did he?
0: No, possibly not. But he is a brilliant keyboard player and a brilliant songwriter. And he's very tenacious. He has a vision and he sticks to it. And that really helped the Zombies. And it could get a little bit frustrating sometimes because you wanted to make a contribution.
1: He wouldn't let you.
0: But you couldn't, no. But I mean, he's a genius.

0: don't think he's had the accolades that he should have, because he's up there with the very best keyboard players in the world. He recorded a CD called Classically Speaking. He wrote a couple of the tracks, but most of it is very well-known classical piano. It's sensational, it's wonderful, and he can play savage rock and roll.
1: Are you still in touch with him today? And if so, how's he doing? Yeah.
0: He's okay.
1: So he's fully recovered from his stroke?
0: Yeah, but he's never going to tour again. But I think he wants to keep writing and recording.
1: Right. So just going back again, when the band broke up, you decided to go solo, but not under your own name. How come?
0: Well, when the band finished, remember that we perceived ourselves as being unsuccessful. I remember driving home from that meeting, and I think I was 22. My life was over. And I thought, what am I going to do with the rest of my life? I hadn't got a lot of music business contacts, primarily because we were a working band. We were on the road all the time and often abroad, not so much in the UK. So I spent a few months at home with my parents, and I heard my dad saying once, and it's a very reasonable thing to say, well, he can't just sit around at home doing nothing for the rest of his life. And you know, not being aggressive, but just talking to my mother. And I thought, you know, he's bloody right, you know. So again, I got on the phone like I did at the end when I finished school. Phoned a lot of people for a job. So I took the first job I was offered again and worked in an office. And in a way, it was a bit bizarre because people knew who I was. But it helped me in a way because it was quite emotional finishing the band. Something I thought was going to take up the next part of my life.

0: after about a year, the time of the season was going up the charts. And suddenly, when the phone was ringing, I'm picking the phone up, and it's, have you thought about recording again? This is so-and-so Records. We'd like to talk to you, you know. And it became apparent that there were going to be opportunities. And one of those guys was a guy called Mike Hurst, who produced the early Cat Stevens records, Matthew and Son,
1: oh, yes,
0: I Love
1: of
0: My
1: course.
0: Dog, and I'm Gonna Get Me a Gun. I think those were the three first right. big hits.
1: Uh-huh.
0: The producer of those hits was Mike Hurst, and he called me, and he was a really successful producer at that time. And he said, look, I'd really like to try something. And I wasn't sure if I wanted to get back into it. I was so devastated after the Zombies. And he said, well, look, I'll record some tracks in Olympic Studio, very prestigious studio. The Stones have been recording there. And you come along after work. So I think I used to go along in a suit, you know, after work. And I would put vocals on these tracks. And he had this idea of re-recording She's Not There, which it seemed a little weird to me. It's in a different key and it's a totally different arrangement, but it's the same song. And so we did it. And that came out as a choice for the single. And then somewhere along the line, Mike thinks it was my idea, and I think it's his idea, to change my name. And then someone came up with the idea of a phony name. It certainly wasn't me. Originally, it was going to be James MacArthur. I know not where that name came from, out of the phone book, probably. And then a few days before the record pressing was taking place, they said, no, there's a James MacArthur in Hawaii 5-0. You can't be James MacArthur. He's an actor. You're going to be Neil MacArthur. Oh, okay. I'm Neil MacArthur. And so the next year, that record was a small hit. It was a top 30 single in the UK. So I'm back in the record industry.

0: for the next year, I was Neil MacArthur. I never got used to being called that name. So if someone said Neil to me, I never knew if it was a noun or a verb. Are they calling me my name or are they giving me an instruction? Well, Dear Old Neil had two more singles that weren't successful. Yeah, everyone did lose interest. After a year, I was coming back from a party with Chris White in his car. He said, Chris White was the original bass player in the Zombies. And he said, why don't you drop this Neil MacArthur stuff? And Rod and I have got a production company. We'd like to produce a solo album for you under your name. And so that's what we did. And it was an album called One Year. And we did a Denny Lane song on there called Say You Don't Mind. And that was a huge hit in the UK. And so I was off and running.
1: I realize that I've been in your eyes some kind of fool. What I do, what I did, stupid.

0: convinced you to drop the Neil MacArthur and go back under your name with that sublime voice that you carried, and then you started having hits under your own name with some beautiful tracks.
1: It worked really well, yeah. It's funny because different countries know different tracks, depending on whether they were successful or not. So you always have to research when you go abroad which songs people know. We've got terribly caught up, particularly in the Zombies, when we went to the Far East, because they know all these romantic songs that often were B-sides, and they want you to play them. And Rod is always wanted to be rock and roll, hard-edged, you know, tough. And we go there and they want to play these little romantic ditties, and Rod's going, we're playing that, that's ridiculous. But then the promoter starts putting the pressure on, and we've got to learn it on the spot and go out and play to big audiences.

There was one in particular. It was a hit of mine called Miles Away. It was only a hit in the Philippines, but it was a big hit, huge. And Rod said, we're not playing that. And we had to play. The first thing we did when we got there was a live TV, and they insisted we played Miles Away. We never rehearsed it. No one knew it. I got the words on the floor, pinned down on the floor. I didn't know it. I did it as a session. It was an hour out of my pressure room, and we've got to learn it on the spot and go out and play to big audiences. There was one in particular. It was a hit of mine called Miles Away. It was only a hit in the Philippines, but it was a big hit, huge. And Rod said, we're not playing that. And we had to play. The first thing we did when we got there was a live TV, and they insisted we played Miles Away. We never rehearsed it. No one knew it. I got the

0: You became part of Elton John's record label itself, didn't you? The Rocket Record Company, and released then three studio albums with them that also were really successful for you.
1: Well, they were successful airplay-wise, but not so successful chart-wise. And I always regret that because Rocket Records really believed in their artists. They were a wonderful label.

0: luck would have it, I did 3 albums for them. The contract ended, and my next record was What Becomes of the Broken Hearted with Dave Stewart, which was a huge hit.
1: Did you feel a bit guilty?
0: I did feel a bit guilty, but I had something else on my mind as well. Because of a contractual detail, CBS chose to sue me at that time. And in many ways, that could have been the end of my career, because it was like 3 or 4 years out of my life. I couldn't work. I had contracts, but I couldn't honor them because I was being sued.

0: a wonderful thing happened. I was quite involved with the Alan Parsons Project. I sang on some of their albums. I got to know Alan. Alan actually worked on Odyssey and Oracle. He was an engineer at Abbey Road. So
1: yeah, I remember him telling me that, yeah.
0: He got the idea of getting some guys out of the Alan Parsons Project with me singing and forming a band. The band became Keats. And they only made one album. But he needed me out of this CBS court case. And over lunch, he arranged for it all to be dropped.
1: So once that was sorted out, then you continued to make your own music under your own name and got back together with Rod. When and where was it decided to start doing reunion concerts and tours of the Zombies?
0: Well, I mean, there was a big gap. I'd lost the momentum in my career. You know, so it was a very tough time. That band I mentioned, Keats, which was Eric Wilson's idea.
1: With David Paton.
0: With David Paton, yeah. Im Benson, Stuart Elliott. Peter Barnes from Camel was in it because we'd been working together. He's nothing to do with the Alan Parsons Project. He was the outsider who was...
1: Or
0: because he was working with me.

0: after that finished, that was a really tough time for me, the next few years. You have to learn how to survive in this business. It's as important as learning how to play music. Rod remembers this differently, so I'm just going to tell you how I remember it. I started a solo band with a guy called Don Airey, and he's been in many huge heavy rock bands like Rainbow and Gary Moore. And at the moment, he's in Deep Purple. He's a keyboard player in Deep Purple. He started calling me and saying, you know, you should be out on the road playing. And I just completely lost my momentum, probably lost my confidence too. He phoned three or four times, and I said, I can't. How am I going to do this after all these years? My last concert was in 1973 or 74, I think. But he kept calling. Okay, I'll do it. I said, fine, I'll put a band together. You don't have to come to rehearsals. We'll sort it, and that's what happened. That was the first time I'd been on stage for 23 years. That was in 1997.
1: How did that feel on that stage?
0: A little bit strange, but more than scared, I was intrigued because I didn't know if any sound was going to come out when I started singing. I just didn't know what was going to happen. So we got a band going. I got another keyboard player in, but he had an Achilles heel in that he wrote songs. And if anybody asked him to go and play his songs, he would just not turn up for my concerts. Well, this happened three or four times. And the last time, I don't know how we got through it. The keyboard player didn't even know who I was. And I came off stage and my heart was going so fast. I thought, if we go on like this, I'm going to have a heart attack. So I phoned Rod and I said, Rod, I've got 6 dates left on this tour. And Rod said, okay, I'll help you out. I'll do the 6 gigs. But I don't want to go back on the road. So he did, and he loved it. And those 6 gigs lasted from 1999 to 2024 when he was ill.

was adamant that we wouldn't call it the Zombies because the original members only him and me. I mean, man, there are so many bands out there. There are bands out there claiming to be the Zombies that have no members of the Zombies in them. And we both had hits in our own name, but we played Zombie tracks. And we were amazed, the interest in the Zombies. We thought that they're all long gone. It took 7 years, I think. And eventually we talked it through with the other guys, Chris White, Hugh Grandy, Paul Atkinson, sadly had died. And they gave us their blessing. And then we started going out as the Zombies. And we built it up, and then we went to the States, and we were amazed at the reaction there. Building, building, building. 2019, we were inducted into the Rock and Roll Hall of Fame. It was a big deal.

0: The Zombies was always Rod's idea. It was always Rod's band. He was the musical director, arranger, leader of the band, absolutely.
1: So, Colin, you've just wrapped up a 16-day headline tour of the UK, and now you're getting ready to hit the US. I don't know where you take the energy from.
0: Well, also, I'm recording a solo album at the moment, so I don't have much time to think
1: chat
0: about whether... Sorry, I got to go. At the time? I don't have much time to chat yet. I'm really pleased because, I mean, you don't know how an album is like a painting. You don't know how it's going to end up when you start. So I don't know what's going to happen. But so far, it sounds pretty good. We're recording all my songs.

0: I just think your story and your career and your humility are all just fabulous, Colin. And I'm so glad that you didn't stay in your boring insurance job or your commerce job or anything. There's so much creativity and spunk about you. Even at 81 years of age, you're just like a kid.
1: Well, I'm as far as you I am. You know, I think the business does keep you young. But I think there's a lot of downsides in the music industry. But one of the great upsides is you absolutely do not know what's going to happen next. So if ever you're interviewing a manager or a record executive, they'll tell you, you know, if we do this, this will happen, and then that'll be a hit record, and then they'll do this big tour. They don't know. I'll tell you, it's a little secret. They don't know. So I've told you one of the big secrets about the music business, that no one knows what's going to happen tomorrow. And I like that, because it's exciting.
0: It is exciting. But as you alluded to earlier, it's a skill that you have to develop to handle the ups and downs. Coming off a number one hit and then being in the wilderness for a while is not an easy place to be. And you don't know what happens next, then you're back up again with another number one hit. Who knows?
1: Yeah, it pays not to get too carried away with the successes, because you know that the dips are going to come. So, I mean, when we have hit records, you know, I mean, just recently in the Heritage chart here, Caroline Goodbye was number two about 4 weeks ago. So that was wonderful. And there have been other hit records over the years. But what I'm interested in is the next record. You know, I'm not going to sit here saying, isn't it great this record's in the charts? I'm worried about the next, or excited, a little bit worried, about the next one. That's the important thing. You know, what comes next?
0: I love it. And you just get better and better and better with age. I just love it.
1: Yeah. Well, there we are. You've got to get used to these things.
0: Yes, you do. It's a bit of a seesaw. Colin Blunstone, I'll let you go. You've been so generous with your time and with your stories. I have really enjoyed chatting with you, and I wish you the best of luck. You don't need it, because you're going to knock them dead everywhere that you play. And I'm looking forward. Perhaps we can chat again when that next album comes out. I'd love to hear all about that.
1: Absolutely. I look forward to that. Thanks for having me on your show. I've really enjoyed our chat.
0: Thank you so much. Me too. Bye now.
1: Bye.
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0: Is she really going out with him?
1: Well, there she is. 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
0: Betty, is that Jimmy's ring you're wearing?
1: Mm-hmm. 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

0: 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Hit the follow button, then message your request.
1: G'day then to Karen in Townsville. Here's your song from the Trogs.

Well, there's the Drugs with A Girl Like You. And a big cheerio to Aileen and Joe in Bendigo, Central Victoria. Great to have you on board. Here's the Beach Boys.

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Ah, the beautiful Bunya Mountains in Queensland. Oh, I can smell the wonderful Bunya Pines from here, guys. Hello to Ben and Jess. And I've got a great song, great duo, Dolly Parton and Kenny Rogers. Have a wonderful evening, guys.

Islands in the Stream. Kenny Rogers and Dolly Parton. Hope you're doing fine, Pip and Mel, in Bendigo, Victoria. I got a lovely song for you. Let's play this song for all the truckies as well. Put the old bulldog north, south, east, or west, guys, because here comes the little guy from Kempsey, New South Wales, Slim Dusty. Oh, yeah.

Well, I hope you enjoyed that song, Jamel and Pip. I've got Dion. It's a biggie. It's going out to Bruce and Karen from Port Perry, South Australia.

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1: If you want to hear your favourite song, go to Alan Quinn's Saturday Night Gold on Facebook. Hit the follow button, then message your request.
0: Now, I've got a lovely song here from the Birds, and it's for Arthur, Marvin and Shirley from Proston in Queensland. I hope you guys enjoy this song.

0: All I really want to do from the Birds. And all I really want to do right now is introduce Graham Webb and his special tonight with Cole Joy.
1: How old are you, Cole?
2: 21.
1: No, tell the honest truth.
2: My waist measurements.
1: Oh, 81.
2: Yeah, 81 will do. That's a good
1: age. Yeah, I'll tell you what. You poor old, I was going to use a rude word there, but you poor old fella, you're older than me.
2: I'm older than most people.
1: Ah, no, you're only 6 days older than me.
2: Well, just do as you're told, you. I'm the elder.
1: How do you feel at this age of 81?
2: I don't feel any difference than I was when I was 71.
1: Or 21?
2: I'm a bit slower.
1: You are a bit slower. Did that fall hurt you at all? I mean, physically or mentally or anyway?
2: Every way. Every way you can think about. Yeah, they're not good. Falls are not good. No, you're lucky if you get up and walk away, which I was lucky to. But I've got ribs that point everywhere, and I got a few problems. But what the hell?
1: How long ago was that?
2: Oh, a couple of weeks.
1: A couple of weeks, many weeks. You're actually helping a neighbour out, weren't you?
2: 30 years, I don't know, 25 years or something.
1: Yeah, you were helping a neighbour out, weren't you? You were an upper tree or something.
2: Yeah, I was pruning my neighbour's tree.
1: Oh, yeah.
2: And I've since pruned it about 3 inches from the bottom.
1: I can't say you don't pull any further.
2: That does good.
1: Just amazing when you think back. We went all over Australia, did shows everywhere. You did too. You were on the train or in the van, and you just went from town to town to town to town.
2: Oh, wasn't it good? Wasn't it good? So the kids today will never really know that. And it started off with the Reg Lindsays and the Slim Dusties and the Tex Mortons. All they may have their caravans and went from whistle stop to whistle stop. And of course, when rock and roll broke, we couldn't play all those little towns that they did because the overheads were much bigger. Most of them didn't have a motel in the town anyway.
1: True.
2: So you stay in a hotel in the room, the bed, you could tell it's seen 1,000 struggles because no matter where you be, you end up in the middle. And those old tickens that they used to have, with the stripes on them, Oh, no, but it was it was a great adventure. Now,
1: along came Oh Yeah, Aha. Uh-huh. Can I play that now?
2: Hey, well, that was a goodie, Graham. Yeah, let's have a listen to that with the typewriter in the background. And I think Dave Bridge played guitar on this.
1: Yeah, there's another one.
2: And Bogey played typewriter.
1: Oh, wow.

0: Ohia Aha was the biggest sales.
1: Gave you a body of works. It actually completed your body of works.
0: No, not completed. I got another one in me somewhere, but I've just got to find it, Graham. I'll have a look under the bed when I get home, and I'll look out in the garden. I'll come up with something, you see.
1: I'm sure you will, my friend. Now, I wish you lots of love and luck on this, your 81st birthday. May you last forever.
0: Well, thank you. I think I've done something wrong to have lived this long anyway, because most rock and rollers usually rattle the pickets before this. So I'm glad I got there, and we'll see. I think I've got a year or three left, but we've got to look for that elusive record.
1: Yeah, you'll find one before you go, buddy.
0: Thanks, Graham.
1: I love you dearly as an old pal, and I want to wish you and Dallas all the very best on this wonderful day. And what can I say? It's just been a pleasure talking to you again after all these years.
0: Thanks, Graham.
2: A wonderful interview with Graham Webb and Cole Joy. And Graham, we'll be back again next week to do another Webbage Daily special. And I'll tell you what, I've got a big song right here from Cole Joy.

Honolulu Lulu, a song written by Jan Berry and Roger Christian and Lou Adler for the American rock band Jan and Dean, released back in 1963. And we played an Oz track from Jeff St. John, Big Time Operator. Here's the king of Aussie rock and roll, the late J.O.K.

0: Now, don't you just love that sound? Talk Back Trembling Lips. That's Johnny Tillotson, released back in 1963. The song was first recorded by Ernest Ashworth, and it was his number one song as well. And
1: we played Let Me Be There. Taking rock and roll to the world.

If you just turn your radio on, it's Quinny playing Saturday Night Gold, and we hitting the hits tonight. Buddy Holly, Peggy Sue. And we played Revolution, a song by the Beatles, written by John Lennon and credited to Lennon and McCartney. Three versions of that song were recorded in 1968, a slow bluesy arrangement titled Revolution 1 for the Beatles' self-titled double album, commonly known as the White Album, a more abstract musical collage titled Revolution 9 that originated as the latter part of Revolution 1 and appears on the same album, and a faster, harder rock version similar to Revolution 1 released as the B-side of Hey Jude. We played the single version tonight. Are you ready to rock? I think you are. Here he comes, Brendan Bayer with a Harko Buck.

0: A Saturday Night Gold, Country to Pop crossover, Johnny Cash, I Guess Things Happen That Way. And we played Cilla Black. You know, a real name is not black, it's white. 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

we're playing them tonight. Driving My Life Away, Eddie Rabbit. And we played Elton John's Nikita. It's a love song set in the Cold War from his album Ice and Fire. This song was successful in many countries and was a top 10 hit in almost every country in the world. Nikita. Here's a lovely song from Gary Puckett and the Union Gap.

0: Going up the country. Adapted and recorded by American blues rock band Can't Heat. Called a rural hippie anthem. It became one of the band's biggest hits and best known songs, as with their previous single, On the Road Again. The song was adapted from a 1920s blues song and sung in a counter-tenor style by band member Alan Wilson and released back in 1968. And we played the French song from Lucille Starr.
1: Here's another Gary Puckett Super Oldie.

Well, I hope you're enjoying these wonderful oldies. I'm Alan Quinn, coming to you from Sydney, Australia, and loving it. I absolutely love oldies. I hope you're having a good evening. We played Gallery. They were an American soft rock band formed in Detroit, Michigan by Jim Gold. While Gallery recorded a number of songs, they are most famous for the song that we played tonight, their hit single back in 1972, Nice to Be With You, and that was written by Jim Gold. And we played Sunflower, Good Morning. Yes, lovely song from Glen Campbell. And you'll love this.

Now, there's a guy by the name of Drafi Dutcher from Germany with Marble Breaks and Iron Bends, a song released back in 1965. And we played a big song from the Archies, Sugar Sugar. And it's Quinny now playing the Big O.

0: with the Carroll County Accident. Hi, it's Quinny on Gold. If you just joined us, we're playing some fabulous songs tonight, all oldies, the songs that you grew up with. Be My Baby, a song written by Jeff Barry and Ellie Greenwich, and produced by Phil Spector.
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You broke my heart, 'cause I couldn't dance. 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But now I'm back to let you know that I can really shake 'em down.

Do you love me, Brian Poole and the Tremolos? And this is Gold with Quinny on deck. And we played Mitch Ryder and the Detroit Wheels, a song recorded back in 1965, Jenny Take a Ride. Here's a band that came to us from New Zealand. They're called Dragon.

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0: Herman's Hermits with Don't Go Out in the Rain, You're Going to Melt. The Shirelles, an American girl group. 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They were all school friends. 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
1: Will Saturday you still love me tomorrow? Gone rocking your backyard with another oldie.

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Now that's Joe Dell. And we played Oz Band, The Masters Apprentices, a band from Adelaide which relocated to Melbourne. And they released that song, Because I Love You. Saturday Night Gold now plays the 1910 Fruit Gum Company.

0: having fun tonight? You love these oldies? I think you do. There's Half Heaven, Half Heartache from Gene Pitney. And we played Dusty Springfield, Stay a While, a big song for Dusty,
1: Alan
0: released
1: Quinn
0: back in 1964.
1: You the best

We played Bobby Vinton, My Melody of Love, and their first big hit from the Beach Boys, the guys from Hawthorne, California in the US, Surf and Safari, released back in 1962. Let's play a hit from a very young Michael Jackson.

0: That's the great Marty Robbins with Just Married and a lady from New Zealand, Maria Dallas, Tumbling Down. It was a hit for Maria back in 1966.
1: Sunglasses.
2: Yeah.
0: We have ignition.

0: Now there's a Polish prince, Bobby Vinton, with Rain, Rain, Go Away. And we played Here Comes the Sun from the Beatles. Now that's a good cheer me up song, isn't it? Here Comes the Sun. You better cheer up. Yes, it's Alan Quinn on your wireless and I playing all your oldies and loving it. He has a great song. This is Bobby Rydell.
1: Check.

0: Now they were big. The Tremolos with Suddenly You Love Me. And how about The Happening, released back in 1967 on Motown, with
1: Saturday
0: the Queen
1: Night
0: of Motown,
1: Gold, rocking your backyard with another oldie.

Now there's Johnny Rivers with the Tracks of My Tears. And we played Fox on the Run from Manfred Mann, released in November of 1968. It was number 5 on the UK pop charts. What do we play now? I love sitting in the chair on the Saturday evening and playing a great Saturday Night Gold classic just like this.

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0: Now there's Albert Hammond with the Free Electric Band. And we played Olivia Newton-John, Let Me Be There, and Cincinnati, Ohio.
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We're rolling out all your favorite oldies tonight, and isn't that a beauty? That is jazz rock band Blood, Sweat and Tears out of 1969. It was a gold record release. You've made me so very happy. I hope we're doing that tonight. And we played the Beach Boys. Do it again? This is good. This is Buddy Holly.

I rode a freight train north to Detroit City. And after all these years, I find I've just been wasting my time. So I just think I'll take old Charlie Pride, put him on a southbound freight and ride. I'm going back to the loved ones, the ones that I left waiting so far behind.

0: Well, there's Charlie Frank Pride. Charlie Pride, an American country music singer, guitarist, recording artist, and great performer. He had big success in the mid-1970s, and he became the best-selling performer for RCA after Elvis Presley. 29 number one songs on the country charts. Tonight we play Detroit City, released back in 1966.
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Now that's Vicky Lee with 9,999,999 tears to go. Lot of crying to do. Quinny on your radio tonight, and we played a big one from CCR, written by John Fogerty and released in 1969. It was the flip side, actually, to Bad Moon Rising. Oh, what a great record. Lodi. What are we playing right now? I've got an absolute beauty because here comes Susie Quorn.

0: Well, there's Frankie Lyman and the Teenagers with the ABCs
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Well, you can't beat the king, can you? Hi, it's Alan Quinn on your wireless this evening, playing all your oldies at Saturday Night Gold, and there was Kissin' Cousins. And we played a hit from Drummond, a recording out of 1971, Daddy Cool. How about we play the Kinks?

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Well, I guess I look different too, 'cause time changes everything.

0: Mr. Bobby Bear. Now there's our country classic, 500 Miles Away From Home. And we played Tra-la-la-la Susie, now that's Dean and Jean. And we played The Kinks, A Well-Respected Man, written by the lead singer and rhythm guitarist, Ray Davies.
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1: Well, are you having fun tonight? Sing C'est la vie. Now that's Sonny and Cher. And we played Caffey's Clown, a popular song written and recorded by the Everly Brothers, in which the singer informs Caffey that he doesn't love her anymore. Isn't that sad? That's Caffey's Clown. And that was released back in 1960. Ah, let's play the shake.

Now that's Cherry from Jeremy. And we played Ozban, The Ferret, with Don't Fall in Love. Here's a song from Paul Peterson.

Now there's Fielding and Dyer, an Oz duo with the Whale, and we played V-A-C-A-T-I-O-N, Vacation. Oh, the great Connie Francis. Wouldn't you love a vacation right now? The song was written by Hank Hunter and released as a single by Connie Rick in 1962.

If you just joined us, I'm Alan Quinn, and I'm rolling out your favorite oldies tonight, and there is Tommy Boyce and Bobby Hart with Alice Long. And we played Bobby Darin with Things. How about we play a big song from the Everly Brothers?

be. Now there's a great song to finish the evening with. Mungo Jerry in the Summertime. And we played Tell Him from the Exciters and Poor Jenny, a song released by the Everlys back in 1959. It spent 12 weeks on the Billboard Hot 100 chart. Well, I hope you enjoyed my show tonight. I'm Alan.

0: This is nice, isn't it? 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What a way to spend an evening. Sitting on a rock in the middle of the desert with me boomerang in me hand. 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

0: Oh, my God. 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

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Musical memories, adult contemporary, country classics, sport, news. Yes, we have it all. 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

0: Crookwell to Collector, Marillion to Yass, from Wingellay to Gunning, Dalton to Bungonia, Goulburn to Tarrigay, from Gurmangallen to Mossvale, Lake George to Tooralga.
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Listen, fellas, you know it's not all the time that a man can have a good woman. A woman that he can call his very own. A woman who at home and mind the children while he's going to work. A woman who'll have his dinner cooked when he comes home. Where some men make mistakes is when they go out and stay because they feel that no other man wants his woman but him. But listen.

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I know I'll never forget that horrible sight. 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

Well, good morning, everybody. Great to have your company on this Sunday morning, where once again we can gather around the Word of God and sing wonderful praises. Let's start the morning off with At the Name of Jesus.

Well, what a great way to start the program off with that great hymn at the name of Jesus. And if you like great psalms and hymns and spiritual songs, my Warri Community Church have a program on Tuesday evenings on Ram FM from 6 to 9 p.m. where we play them all great songs. And right now we're going to listen, join in with a song, Because He Lives.

Well, the next two hymns we're going to sing together have been around for some time and bring great inspiration to our souls. How Great Thou Art and How Long Has It Been?

Blessed be the tie that binds has been around for a long time. In fact, John Fawcett lived between 1740 and 1870. So it's been around for a long time, hasn't it? So we're going to sing that one together, and we'll also join in with Bringing in the Sheaves.

Well, Psalm 51 is a psalm of repentance by King David. And at verse 10, it starts off, "Create in me a clean heart, O God, and renew a steadfast spirit within me. Do not cast me away from your presence, and do not take your Holy Spirit from me. Restore to me the joy of your salvation." We are going to hear the Maranatha singers sing that hymn.

Crown him with many crowns. That's another hymn that's been around for quite some time. It was written back in 1851 by Matthew Bridges, and it was published in 726 hymnals.

Good morning, it's Paul Hall again, Awari Community Church. I trust that you're having an enjoyable Sunday morning and enjoying the wonderful music that Norm is playing for us. Well, we're back in Mark chapter 12 again. It's proved to be a very deep well of some interesting stories and some interesting things for us all to think about together. And we're in Mark chapter 12, and we're in verse 35. Let me read them to you, and then let's think about what happens here. Then Jesus answered and said, while he taught in the temple, "How is it that the scribes say that the Christ is the son of David? For David himself said by the Holy Spirit, 'The Lord said unto my Lord, sit at my right hand, till I make your enemies your footstool.' Therefore, David himself calls him Lord. How then is he his son?" And the common people heard him gladly. Now, the Jews were infatuated with their history. They knew it encyclopedically. I suspect that they probably kind of swept under the carpet some of the less savoury and less complimentary bits, but then again, we all do that, don't we? But they knew about the high points of their history. They certainly knew about the Exodus and Passover. They knew about Moses and Sinai. They knew about Joshua and the conquest of the land. And they knew about the great King David. David was the benchmark for Jewish kings. There was only one before him, but he's certainly the benchmark for all the kings after him. And David is Israel's beloved king. David conquers Goliath of Gath, a Philistine, and then conquers the Philistines. And in the space of his 40-year reign, he virtually subdues the entire district around Israel under the authority of Israel. Solomon, David's son, inherits a kingdom where there is effectively no opposition from outside at all. And Solomon is remarkable in Scripture as the only Jewish king who never had anyone attack and who never fought any wars. So David is the gold standard for Jewish kings. David, of course, also is the writer of the Psalms. Now, just for you technical people, David didn't write all of the Psalms. And if you go back and look at your Bible, if you're looking at Bibles and if you have a Bible or several, if you go back and look at your Bibles, you will find that most of the Psalms will have a small footnote before them. That's a silly thing to say, isn't it? They will have a small explanatory note before them. And it will generally say, because there's 150 of them, and most of them will say, "A Psalm of David." But you will also note on some of the Psalms that in fact it will say something other than "A Psalm of David" or nothing at all. And scholars generally accept that the Psalms are the collection of the writings of David, but other people's writings have been added in with them. And so the Psalms represents, as it were, the writings and sayings of David and some other stuff added in to create what was effectively then the hymn book of Israel. But David, of course, is well remembered. He is the great warrior king, and he is the great writer of the Psalms, which have gone into being the worship of Israel 2,000 years later in Jesus' time. And the Jews knew the Psalms well. I don't know how much of it they had to memorize. I do believe that there's a story, I don't know if it's true or not, that a young Jewish boy had to learn the whole of the 119th Psalm off by heart. Whether that's true or not, I don't know. It certainly would be a very interesting and difficult exercise to do so. But everybody knew about David, and furthermore, the Jews knew what family they came from, what tribe they came from. Now, there's some question about that. There's some question about whether the tribal records were destroyed in the Babylonian exile in 586 BC, but let's assume they didn't, and let's assume by Jesus' time that anyone walking around the streets of Jerusalem or living anywhere in Israel would be able to say, "My name is David, and I come from the tribe of Issachar, or I come from the tribe of Gad." And of course, it was probably highly prized to say, "I come from the tribe of Judah," because Judah was the tribe from which David came and from which all of the kings of the southern kingdom came. So the Jews were well used to quoting
David, and they were well used to quoting the Psalms, and it was pretty likely that you couldn't say any verse from the Psalms, that someone in the crowd at least would have been able to say that's from Psalm 87 or whatever. Jesus is used to having questions asked of him. Most of the time they're basically fairly foolish questions with very simple answers, which are designed to trap him, and he usually and successfully does exactly the opposite of what these people expect. But in this particular case, in Mark chapter 12 and verse 35, Jesus asks them a question. Jesus says to them, we're talking about the scriptures, we're talking about our history, let me ask you a question. And he quotes from Psalm 110, the first verse of Psalm 110. He says, how is it that the scribes say that the Christ is the son of David? For David himself said by the Holy Spirit, the Lord said to my Lord, sit at my right hand till I make your enemies your footstool. Now, what's this Lord, Lord business? Because that's clearly core of what Jesus is getting at here. Well, Jesus is talking about the Lord, if you've got a Bible that's relatively well presented and well translated, you will probably find, or should find, that the Lord, the first Lord in that verse of the quote of Psalm 110, is in capitals, all capitals, L-O-R-D in capitals. And that is the way in which our translators have translated the name of God, the name of Jehovah, as in the Lord. And you will find that consistently all the way through the Old Testament. So the first part is that no one should be surprised that David says the Lord has said something. But then the next thing says, the Lord said to my Lord. Now, L-O-R-D here is in L capital, O-R-D in lowercase. And most Bibles follow that convention, and indeed they should. So David is here saying that Jehovah, the Almighty, has said to someone else, what has he said? He has said, sit at my right hand till I make your enemies your footstool. So here it seems that Jehovah God is saying to someone else,

just wait till I deal with some circumstances, and then you, whoever you are, will be able to assume your proper position as being in charge of or in authority over your enemies. Now, whatever we may say about this passage now, the implication from Jesus' question is that the Jews accepted that Jehovah was speaking to Christ, the Anointed One, the Messiah. And this is in line with the Jewish expectations that the Messiah would come and that God would enable him to make his enemies and Israel's enemies his footstool. In other words, that he would become the authority and he would put down the hated Roman rule and return Israel to its position of being the top nation in the world. David here says that Jehovah has said to my Lord, said to the Christ, said to the Anointed One, sit at my right hand till I make your enemies your footstool. Jesus' question is a conundrum, because Jesus is saying, how can the Lord say to the Lord, sit down at my right hand till I make your enemies your footstool? How is David calling the Messiah the Lord when David is supposedly the Lord's father? Now, of course, Jesus is pointing very clearly here to the fact that the Lord, the Christ, is not a person of time or of appearance, i.e. in his time, but a person who is eternal and who was alive at the time that David wrote this in 1000 BC. And he is saying here quite clearly that David understood that. David puts in the mouth of Jehovah a command from Jehovah to the Lord to wait until enemies were subdued and his enemies would then become his footstool. But of course, David is the father of the Messiah. So now we have a conundrum being posed by Jesus. And the conundrum is that the Messiah is both an eternal spiritual being in conversation with Jehovah, at least in 1000 BC, as well as being a human being who must appear at some physical point of time in the history and times of Israel. How can an eternal spiritual being also be a physical being at a point of time in history? You can understand why in asking this question, Jesus was well aware of the confusion that it would cause to the people who heard it. And so we read, Jesus then asks the question. And the question is, if David calls him, that is the Messiah, Lord, in other words, predating me, how then is he his son? Now, Jesus doesn't need to have this question answered. It's a rhetorical question designed to show up the ignorance of the people who are scribes and Pharisees and his enemies. Nevertheless, it is an imponderable and important question. These people have already called him the Messiah. They have laid down their clothes and the branches of trees on Palm Sunday and welcomed him with the words, Hosanna, blessed is he who comes in the name of the Lord, hailed him as the son of David, the likely and replacement king for King Herod sitting on the throne over there, hated and despised. And now Jesus is saying, if you're saying I'm this person, David spoke about me as already existing in Psalm 110 verse 1. Now, the interesting thing with this little narrative is that Jesus does not develop the theology or this imponderable question any further. He leaves it hanging in the air for the scribes and Pharisees to ponder about and I suspect to gnash their teeth about. But the reaction of the people is priceless. We read, the common people heard him gladly. Why do they hear him gladly? Well, because he asks questions which the scribes and Pharisees couldn't answer.
and they were used to it working the other way around, with the scribes and Pharisees showing off their knowledge and putting down the ignorance of the common people. These were arrogant and very proud men. So Jesus asks the unanswerable question when they bring the woman to him in John chapter 9, taken in adultery, and they ask him a question which can only have two answers, and both of them are wrong. Jesus quite clearly and adequately sidesteps their silly question. Here, he asks them a question for which they have no answer. Now, that's not to say that there is no answer. The problem for the scribes and the Pharisees is that if they were to follow the line of theology, which is absolutely inescapable from this question, they would then have to admit that which they do not want to admit, and that is, Jesus is not just a man in a moment of time in 30-odd AD, but that Jesus is in fact the eternal Son of God. Do they want to admit that? No. Would they even countenance admitting them? Of course not. So there can be no answer from the scribes and the Pharisees, but the delight on the faces of the people watching these men stumped in a grand theological question would have been beautiful to see. So here's the theology of it, and it's very, very simple. Jesus was at once both a man, the son of Mary, the foster son of Joseph. He was born at a place in time, Bethlehem. He was circumcised on the seventh day according to Jewish law. He had a second cousin whose name was John, whose mother was Elizabeth, whose father was Zechariah. He was taken up to the temple at the age of 12 and inducted into the worship of the temple, as every Jewish boy was at the age of 12. And then at the age of 30, he appeared and was baptized for his ministry by his cousin John, and then went about for 3.5 years preaching and teaching and putting to flight the hypocrisy and the dishonesty of the Pharisees and the scribes and the rulers of the day. This was the man that these four Gospels tell us. But this was the man who is the eternal Son of God. This is the man who is the lowercase Lord in Psalm 110. This is the one to whom Jehovah, God, the Almighty One, has said, "Sit at my right hand till I make your enemies your footstool." The Pharisees hearing this could scarcely have been more scandalized and more angry that Jesus, using the words of the precious psalmist David, has called them the enemies of the Christ, the enemies of the Messiah. But any reading of the Gospels, in any of the Gospels, confront us with the fact that Jesus constantly, continually, and uniformly called himself the Son of God. He will also call himself the Son of Man. But constantly he called himself the Son of God, placing himself in exactly the position that Psalm 110 places him, of his Father Jehovah offering a place while he waited for his enemies to be put to flight. The Pharisees and scribes always knew that Psalm 110 was describing the Christ putting the enemies to flight. Now, of course, their interpretation was, well, we're thinking about the Romans. Jesus here plainly points out that he is speaking about them. They are the enemies who have to be put under his feet. Now, there's a broader theology involved here which we don't have time to go into, and that is that Jesus is the Son of God, of course, and that Jesus one day will put to flight and put under his feet all his enemies, spiritual enemies, physical enemies, enemies of his church, the people who are called by his name. All of these things will happen. Paul tells us in Philippians 2 that every knee shall bow and every tongue shall confess that Jesus Christ is Lord,
to the glory of God the Father. That is the fulfillment of Psalm 110. So Jesus now puts

0: himself in the position of being the Lord in Psalm 110. No one had ever come and done that. And I'm sure when the Jews read it, they wondered what that meant. How would the Lord place everything under the feet of the Messiah? Paul tells us in Philippians, that's what will happen, and that's how it will happen. The obvious question that we must ask here this morning is, are you one of Jesus' enemies? Are you going to be placed under his footstool by force? Or are you one who has already placed yourself under his authority by choice? Now, if you had a choice of saying so-and-so is God by choice, or being forced to say, most likely against your will, so-and-so is God, which choice will you make? The gospel presents us with exactly that choice. The gospel presents us with the choice of sinful human beings, voluntarily and in repentance, submitting themselves to the authority of Jesus, Jehovah's eternal Son, and placing themselves voluntarily under his authority by repentance and faith, by confession of sin and accepting him as Savior. That is what I am calling upon people to do today. If you don't know the Lord Jesus, your Lord, I can only warn you that one day, if you continue to refuse to do so, you will have to acknowledge him as Lord by force. I suggest to you that the voluntary course of action is far more pleasant and far more rewarding and far more joyful, ask any other Christian, than being forced to do what God is going to do to all of his Son's enemies.
1: Well, thank you, Paul Hall, for that message. Looking forward to hearing you again next week. And together we will sing Freely, Freely You Have Received, and Great is Thy Faithfulness.

Well, once again, we've come to the end of our program. It's been great having your company and worshipping together. We're going to sing that wonderful hymn now to finish off with Have Thine Own Way, Lord. I look forward to seeing you next week. God bless.

sing. Once again, it's time to say goodbye from worshipping with Mulwarrie Community Church. This is Norm McMillan signing off today. 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

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It certainly is Ram FM on this Sunday morning, the 20th of September. The time is around about 4 minutes to 10 o'clock. I'm Brian Ennett, and you're with me right through until 1 o'clock today as we spend 3 hours on the American side of country music. So I hope you can join me. If you're listening now and planning on coming for the journey, then welcome along for the ride. If you've got other things to do, maybe sit out in the sun or whatever, because it is a glorious day outside. And I do hope, anyway, for those that are going to stay with me, that sometime in the next 3 hours I play something that you do enjoy, something like this.